0: AJO.com or follow us on Facebook. The I-5 milepost 57 northbound fire remains at 100 acres and is 55% contained after firefighters made further progress yesterday. ODF reports crews focused on systematically gridding the fire area to locate and extinguish remaining hotspots. An infrared-equipped drone helped map lingering heat overnight, allowing firefighters to identify additional hotspots. And today, firefighters continue to build on that progress with extensive mop-up and gridding operations, working up to 300 feet into the fire's perimeter and removing hazardous snags throughout the steep, heavily timbered terrain. A reconnaissance flight is planned to help confirm any remaining areas of heat or concern, and aircraft are ready to support ground crews if needed. Resources assigned to the blaze include 4 20-person hand crews, 5 Type 6 engines, 1 Type 3 engine, 2 water tenders, 2 dozers, 3 skid units, 1 falling module, and a reconnaissance flight. A red flag warning remains in effect. Josephine County Recreation Department has implemented temporary fire restrictions at several county parks and campgrounds due to extreme fire danger throughout the state. Effective immediately, all wood and charcoal fires, including charcoal briquettes and barbecue grills, are prohibited at the Wolf Creek Park and Campground, Lake Selmac Park and Campground, and Alameda Park and Campground. Propane fuel camp stoves, barbecues, and fire pits are still permitted at those locations, provided they are used safely and attended at all times. Wood fires are only permitted in designated fire rings at all other county campgrounds. Park officials urge campers to use extreme caution, never leave fires unattended, and make sure all fires are completely extinguished before leaving the area. For the latest updates on Josephine County Parks and Campgrounds, you can visit the County Recreation Department website or follow the department on social media. And we'll have more news right after this word from a friend of ours.
1: Independence. Freedom. With elbow room to live life in retirement is waiting. 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
0: In other news, of Grants Pass in Southern Oregon, the Josephine County Sheriff's Office is seeking the public's help in locating a missing person. Reed Litwack was last seen Tuesday, August 4th at the Wildcat Rapid in the wild and scenic section of the Rogue River while on a rafting trip. He was last seen wearing a red long-sleeve shirt with a hood and green pants. He's described as a 65-year-old white male standing 5'4" tall, weighing 140 pounds with reddish gray hair and blue eyes. If you have any information as to his whereabouts, please contact the Sheriff's Office at 541-474-5123. Sheriff's Office is also providing an update after receiving the report of a missing adult, David Wright, back on July 26th. The initial investigation indicates that David left on his own accord on July 21st between 8 and 1:30 p.m. while on a white bicycle, leaving his cell phone and personal financial documents on the desk in his office. Detectives with the Sheriff's Office continued their investigation July 27th and located camera footage of David at Dollar General in Murphy around 9:25 a.m. on his bike, where he purchased a bottle of water. 5 minutes later, additional footage was observed of Wright riding his bicycle outbound on Highway 238 towards the Hidden Valley Market. That was the last time Wright was seen in the area, and detectives have continued searching daily cameras and roadways in all the surrounding areas, including Provo, Williams, and Wilderville, have been searched. At this time, based on the investigation, the Sheriff's Office has no evidence that a crime has occurred. David is described as a 71-year-old white man standing about 5 feet 9 inches tall with white hair, blue eyes, weighing about 160 pounds. Again, contact the Sheriff's Office if you have information, 541-474-5123. The Grants Pass City Council considered revised procedures for the conduct of city business during public meetings, basically stating that members of the public treat one another with dignity and respect. Also in the decorum section, it states any person who is disorderly, abusive, disruptive, or threatening may, after a warning, may be removed by law enforcement. During public comment on the conduct resolution, a citizen overran his authorized 3 minutes and refused to relinquish the microphone. Mayor Sherp, after a consultation with the city manager, recessed the meeting. Following a short time, the meeting was called back to order. The resolution passed on a 6-1 vote, with Councilor Crone casting the lone dissenting vote. The Board of County Commissioners today gave legal counsel direction regarding a potential 89-cent levy for the adult jail, with further discussion to take place. Next Friday is the deadline for a decision on the adult jail and juvenile detention 5-year local option tax. Following a lengthy discussion about funding and public clarity, Commissioner Colleen Martin felt renewing the levy would be best, while Commissioner Gary Richardson brought up a potential new tax of 89 cents for the jail only. Commissioner Ron Smith suggested putting together a campaign for the detention center. And finally, the Boys and Girls Club of the Rogue Valley will host the third annual Dash at Dutcher Creek Golf Tournament this Friday at Dutcher Creek Golf Course. With a 9 a.m. shotgun start, this year's tournament is officially sold out, bringing together golfers, community partners, and supporters for a day of friendly competition and philanthropy. Presented by Pacific Electrical Contractors, proceeds from the tournament will directly benefit the Boys and Girls Club of the Rogue Valley's team sports program, which served more than 1,000 youth in 2025. And that's the latest news of Grants Pass and Southern Oregon. Details of these stories and more available on the station's website. I'm Chuck Benson reporting for KAJO, heard locally at 99.7 FM, 1270 on the AM band, and streamed at KAJO.com.
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3: 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Heat advisory in effect till 11 p.m. tomorrow night. Red flag warning remaining in effect till 9 o'clock tonight. Clear skies expected, overnight low 64. Then tomorrow, sunny and 103, a little cooler than today. Not a whole lot, though. Then Saturday, cooler still, sunny and 98. Sunday, how about this? Sunny and just 94 degrees. Right now, with a breeze and blue sky prevailing, yeah, we made it to 105 out there. Yeah, almost as hot as yesterday here in South Grants Pass at KJO.
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4: Yeah.
5: And some shoes.
4: That's great.
5: Some cologne.
4: Nice.
5: And a pair of pants.
4: Good.
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3: 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Again, Chuck Benson.
0: Thanks again, Aaron. And again, afternoon, everyone. The Medford Mustangs beat Missoula, Montana 13-3. In the the first round of the AAA Northwest Regional Tournament at Harry and David Field. Mustangs are playing Honolulu, Hawaii tonight at 8:15. Julio Rodriguez and Colt Emerson hit home runs. Brian Wu pitched seven scoreless innings, and the Mariners beat the Tigers 4-2 Wednesday night. Wu allowed three hits, walked one, and had five strikeouts. Over his last seven home starts dating back to May 6th, Wu is 6-0 with just four earned runs in 45 and a third innings. Andrés Muñoz pitched a 1-2-3 ninth, striking out two and earning his 20th save of the season. Rodriguez went 2-for-3 with a walk. Randy Rosarena doubled. Dominic Canzon was intentionally walked, and Rodriguez followed that with the next pitch, hitting it 366 feet over the wall in right center field to give the Mariners a 3-0 lead. Emerson capped the scoring with a solo shot in the eighth. After last night's action, the Mariners were 2.5 games back in the American League West, but were just one game back in the wild card standings. However, today's score won't help. At least it looks like this point in the eighth inning right now. Detroit's leading the final game as that three-game series with the Mariners 8-0. Texas starter Cody Bradford pitched 4 1/3 effective innings in his first appearance in September of 2024. And Justin Foscue's two-run triple highlighted a four-run third inning as the Rangers beat the Giants 6-0 last night. The Giants fell 19 games under 500 for the first time this season, having lost seven consecutive road series. They left 11 men on base, going 0-for-8 with runners in scoring position. The Giants have today off as they return home to host the Tigers for a three-game series beginning tomorrow night at 7:15. The Phoenix Suns forward and Oregon Duck alumnus Dylan Brooks agreed yesterday to a three-year, $73 million contract extension through the 29-30 season. According to his agent, credited with helping to establish a new culture in Phoenix, Brooks is coming off the best season of his nine-year career. He averaged a career-high 20.2 points to go with 3.6 rebounds and 1.8 assists for a surprise 45-win playoff team that maintained continuity throughout the offseason. There's a tie for the lead at 9 under par in the Wyndham Championship in North Carolina. Bo Hostler and Ben James are tied with one hole left to play for James. Sahith Thegila is alone in third, one stroke back, and Eric Cole is in fourth place at -7. The Detroit Lions and three-time Pro Bowler Jahmyr Gibbs have agreed to a contract extension that makes him the highest-paid running back in National Football League history. Gibbs and the Lions reached agreement today on a three-year, $67.5 million deal that could be worth up to $75.75 million, including $51.5 million guaranteed. The Indianapolis Colts and Jonathan Taylor have agreed to terms on a two-year, $44 million extension. That deal has a maximum value of $47 million and includes $39 guaranteed, the fourth largest deal for a running back in NFL history. And New York Yankees star Aaron Judge, who's not played in the game since May 31st because of a stress fracture in his right rib, that was cleared for light activity after he had his fractured rib re-imaged yesterday and remains confident he'll return to play this season. Oh, I'll be back this season, Judge said yesterday. That's sports news. I'm Chuck Benson reporting here on KAJO 99.7 FM, 1270 on the AM band, and streamed at KAJO.com.
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The Jackson County Sheriff's Office has issued a level 2 be set to evacuate for zone JAC-436 near Sterling Creek Road east of Little Applegate Road due to the Woodrat Mountain Fire. Monitor local government sources for evacuation and incident updates.

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Jimmy Cliff on KHL. Yes, very grateful that we can see as clearly as we can right now with the blue sky and the smokiness. Very light right now, at least in our area.

The Jackson County Sheriff's Office has issued a level 3 go now evacuation notice for zone JAC-436 near Sterling Creek Road, east of Little Applegate Road, due to the Woodrat Mountain Fire. 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
3: 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An area where lies from the pit of man's fears masquerade as the summit of his knowledge. 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

The Jackson County Sheriff's Office has issued a level one be ready to evacuate for zone JAC 434, which is south of Little Applegate Road to Boaz Gulch area due to the Wood Rat Mountain Fire. Monitor local news sources for evacuation and incident information.

The Jackson County Sheriff's Office has issued a level one be ready to evacuate for JAC 437, which is south of Little Applegate Road to Boaz Gulch Road and west to Forest Road 2030 due to the Wood Rat Mountain Fire. Continue to monitor local news sources for evacuation and incident information.

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3: You are listening to Cajo. I'm Alex Bauer coming at you from the newsroom. The Oregon Department of Forestry reports the Wood Rat Mountain fire is now estimated at 200 acres. Firefighters continue making steady progress across much of the incident. The right flank is halfway lined with Dozer Line. Fire activity remains most active at the head of the fire, where crews are responding to multiple spot fires southeast in the direction of Sterling Creek. Aircraft remain heavily engaged throughout the incident. Two additional large air tankers, accompanied by a lead plane, are joining the existing aviation response. They will work alongside the air tankers and helicopters already assigned to the fire, utilizing both retardant drops and water bucket drops to support firefighters on the ground. Multiple hand crews, dozers, engines, and water tenders continue strengthening control lines and working to check the fire's spread in challenging terrain. The Jackson County Sheriff's Office has issued a Level 3 Go Now evacuation order for Zone JAC-436, a Level 2 Be Set for Zone JAC-428, and a Level 1 Be Ready to Evacuate for Zones JAC-421, 422, 423, 427, 429, 434, 437, and 438. The Jackson County Fairgrounds, 21 Penninger Road in Central Point, is open for animal evacuations. Please avoid the fire area and watch for emergency vehicles responding to the incident. And you can find this information over on our website, cajo.com, as well as our sister stations, KLDR and KRRM. Like and follow all of our Facebook pages for the latest updates. We'll keep you posted here on the air as well. And you can also like and follow ODF Southwest Oregon District and Jackson County Sheriff's Department for their latest updates as well. 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

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This is from the 6100 block of Sterling Creek Road, south to

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0: Ironic from Alanis Morissette here on KJO. Quick update, the Oregon Department of Forestry is still reporting the Wood Rat Mountain fire is at an estimated 200 acres. The Jackson County Sheriff's Office has issued a level 3 go now evacuation order for zones JAC 428A and 436. A level 2 be set for zone JAC 428B and a level 1 be ready to evacuate for zones JAC 421, 422, 423, 427, 429, 434, 437, and 438. An evacuation shelter for people and pets is set up at Jacksonville Elementary School. If there are individuals looking to shelter that need extra medical care and or assistance, call 541-776-7206. A small domestic pet shelter is also at the elementary school. The Red Cross will be setting up an area on the property to accommodate pets. The livestock shelter is at the Jackson County Expo Fairgrounds, 21 Penninger Road in Central Point. Call Expo Livestock at 541-864-0546 if you need assistance. Please avoid the fire area and watch for emergency vehicles responding to the incident.
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2: News. I'm Sue Guzman. President Trump signing executive orders aimed at slowing what he calls birth tourism.
3: People are building businesses around it. From wealthy people are building businesses around birthright citizenship. That's not the way it's supposed to work. It's a disgrace. They're buying their way in.
2: The president referring to advertised birth packages offering opportunities for pregnant women abroad to have their children in the U.S. Dr. Anthony Fauci found in contempt of Congress after he invoked the Fifth and refused to answer COVID-19 questions before lawmakers last week.
4: A subpoena is not an invitation. A subpoena with no consequence is not a subpoena. It's a suggestion.
2: Senator Rand Paul has been critical of Dr. Fauci over the COVID pandemic. Democrats call Paul's actions an overreach. And a New Mexico court fining Meta more than a half

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2: News. I'm Gianna Gelosi. President Trump says an agreement with Iran could be reached soon as Tehran claims it's in the final stage of talks to reopen the Strait of Hormuz.
3: I think we're doing very well. I'm involved in the negotiation. I think we're doing fine. It could be soon.
2: The deal has not been finalized. The president says the U.S. Navy is continuing to enforce the blockade around Iran. Tennessee 3 lawmaker Justin Pearson winning the Democratic House primary in the state's newly redrawn 9th congressional district. Fox's Madeline Rivera.
4: In another crucial race, incumbent Republican Congressman Andy Ogles lost the GOP primary in the 5th congressional district to Charlie Hatcher. Ogles was backed by President Trump and Hatcher was endorsed by Governor Bill Lee, but Ogles faced a number of controversies.
2: In the race for governor, Senator Marsha Blackburn cruised to victory over her GOP opponents. 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
2: Stay in the know with Cajo.
3: I've heard people say that too much of anything is not good for you, baby. But I don't know about that. As many times as we've loved and we've shared love and made love, it doesn't seem to me like it's enough. It's just not enough, baby.

0: Country needs an attorney general who will check the worst impulses of this administration.
1: Fox's Chandler Painter, A.G. Blanche, can only lose one more senator since Maine's Susan Collins. The senator will vote no against him. President Trump signs a pair of executive orders on birthright tourism and birthright citizenship.
2: We had a very unfortunate decision in the Supreme Court concerning birthright. It was close, but a very, very unfortunate decision. So we're making adjustments.
1: The ACLU says it'll fight it. 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The ACLU says it'll fight it. 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
3: 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Join the crowd. 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And not just for the engine, but the transmission and differential too. Just pull into Valvoline Instant Oil Change with whatever you're driving, subcompact or oversized motorhome, and the Valvoline techs will join the battle against high gas prices while keeping your rig road ready. They're just across from the Parkway Village next to Si Casa Flores. 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
5: Good morning, local news, this time brought to you by Countryside Village. I'm Alex Bauer reporting. The Oregon Department of Forestry reports the Wood Rat Mountain Fire is estimated at 272.5 acres and is 55% lined. Firefighters remain focused on limiting its movement towards Sterling Creek Road. Resources assigned for the night shift included 6 20-person hand crews, 4 dozers, 6 water tenders, 3 fouling modules, 7 Type 6 engines, and 1 Type 3 engine. Crews are making great progress with the support of dozers. The right shoulder and the head of the fire remain active. The Jackson County Sheriff's Office has issued a Level 3 Go Now evacuation order for zones JAC 428A and 436. And a level 2 be set for zone JAC 428B, and a level 1 be ready to evacuate for zones JAC 421, 422, 423, 427, 429, 434, 437, and 438. An evacuation shelter for people and pets is set up at Jacksonville Elementary School. If there are individuals looking to shelter that need extra medical care and or assistance, call 541-776-7206. The livestock shelter is at the Jackson County Expo Fairgrounds, 21 Penninger Road in Central Point. Call 541-864-0546 if you need assistance. Please avoid the fire area and watch for emergency vehicles responding to the incident. In other news, the I-5 mile marker 57 northbound fire remains at 100 acres and is 55% contained after firefighters made further progress. The Oregon Department of Forestry reports crews focused on systemically gridding the fire area Wednesday to locate and extinguish remaining hotspots. An infrared-equipped UAS helped map lingering heat overnight, allowing firefighters to identify additional hotspots. Yesterday, crews built on the progress with extensive mop-up and gridding operations, working up to 300 feet into the perimeter and removing hazardous snags throughout steep, heavily timbered terrain. Resources assigned to the blaze included 4 20-person hand crews, 5 Type 6 engines, 1 Type 3 engine, 2 water tenders, 2 dozers, 3 skid units, 1 fouling module, and a reconnaissance flight. Red flag warnings remain in effect, as well as a Level 1 Be Ready evacuation warning for zones GRA 022, 034, 036, 422B, and 422C. The Josephine County Recreation Department has implemented temporary fire restrictions at several county parks and campgrounds due to extreme fire danger throughout southern Oregon. According to a release effective immediately, all wood and charcoal fires, including charcoal briquettes and barbecue grills, are prohibited at the Wolf Creek Park and Campground, Lake Selmac Park and Campground, and Alameda Park and Campground. Propane-fueled camp stoves, barbecues, and fire pits are still permitted at these locations, provided they are used safely and attended at all times. Wood fires are only permitted in designated fire rings. At all other

0: County campgrounds. Park officials urge campers to use extreme caution, never leave fires unattended, and make sure all fires are completely extinguished before leaving the area. Officials expect these restrictions to remain in effect throughout the remainder of the summer camping season. For the latest updates on Josephine County parks and campgrounds, please visit the County Recreation Department website or follow the department on social media. And we have more local news on the way after this.
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0: Local news continues here on KJO. The Southern Oregon Child Exploitation Team, along with the Oregon Department of Justice Internet Crimes Against Children Task Force, arrested 8 suspects Wednesday on a total of 71 encouraging child sex abuse felony charges. The first arrest was around 6:30 a.m. when deputies pulled over a suspect near his residence in the 1500 block of Clear Springs Drive in Medford. Eric Richard Rand, 58, of Medford, was arrested. The task force then located and arrested Charles Harvey McMillan, 33, of Talent, at 6:40 a.m. Just before 8 a.m., Medford police located the suspect, the next suspect, sleeping in his car at Holmes Park. Jermaine J.J. Owens, 53, of Medford, was then arrested for his charges. Around 8:04 a.m., Joel Vincent Leal, 21, was arrested for his charges at his apartment in the 1000 block of Spring Street in Medford. Minutes later, investigators located and arrested Robert Paul Phillips, 74, at his residence in the 300 block of West Gregory Road in rural Central Point. At 8:20 a.m., Nathan Chet Wilson, 25, of Medford, was located and arrested on his charges in the 600 block of Northwood Drive in Medford. During the arrest, his father, Tracy Lynn Wilson, 58, attempted to intervene and was charged with interfering with a peace officer. The final arrest came when investigators contacted and arrested Cannon Garrett Green, 31, of White City, at a business in the 200 block of Holly Street in Medford. One suspect was arrested out of state by Island County Sheriff's Office in Washington. The suspect, Jeremy Paul Meader, 32, of Talent, will be extradited to Oregon. In other news, the Josephine County Sheriff's Office is providing an update after receiving a report of a missing adult, David Wright, back in July 26th. The initial investigation indicates that David left on his own accord July 21st between 8 a.m. and 1:30 p.m. on a white bicycle, leaving his cell phone and personal financial documents on the desk in his office. Detectives with the Josephine County Sheriff's Office continued their investigation July 27th and located camera footage of David at Dollar General in Murphy around 9:25 a.m. on the bicycle, where he purchased a bottle of water. 5 minutes later, additional footage was observed of Wright riding his bicycle outbound on Highway 238 towards Hidden Valley Market. This was the last time Wright was seen in the area. Detectives have continued searching daily since his disappearance. Cameras and roadways in all the surrounding areas, including Provolt, Williams, and Wilderville, have been searched. Search and Rescue was activated to assist, and detectives worked with a group of citizens that initiated a search party. TSA and Homeland Security have been contacted to check for any domestic and international flights he might be on. At this time, it's unknown if Wright continued past the Murphy area on the bike or not, and there is no indication of what direction he went. At this time, based on the investigation, the Josephine County Sheriff's Office has no evidence that a crime has occurred. David is described as a 71-year-old white man standing 5'9" tall with white hair, blue eyes, and weighing 160 pounds. Please contact the Josephine County Sheriff's Office at 541-474-5123 if you have any information. And lastly, the Josephine County Sheriff's Office is seeking the public's help in locating a missing person. Reed Litwack was last seen Tuesday, August 4th, at Wildcat Rapid in the wild and scenic section of the Rogue River. While on a rafting trip, he was last seen wearing a red long-sleeve shirt with a hood and green pants. He's described as a 65-year-old white male standing 5'4" tall, weighing 140 pounds with reddish-gray hair and blue eyes. If you have any information as to his whereabouts, please contact the sheriff's office at 541-474-5123 and reference case number 26-211-69. And that is your look at local news here on KJO. Thanks again to Countryside Village, your retirement destination. We have weather coming up next.
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0: Alrighty, now for a weather update. Thanks to Midland Empire Insurance Agency of Oregon, LLC. On this Friday, August 7th, a heat advisory in effect until 11 p.m. tonight, with an air quality alert in effect until 2 p.m. today. We'll get some patchy smoke sticking around before about 4 p.m., so maybe a little bit later than 2 p.m., we'll find out. Sunny and hot at a high of 102. Light and variable wind becoming north and northwest this afternoon with clear skies tonight. Low of 62 and still some of that northwest wind. A light and variable wind becoming north and northwest Saturday. Still sunny and hot, but not as hot. 97 degrees. Looking forward to this cool down over the weekend. Down to 94 for the high Sunday. More sun and wind coming through. And then just sunny and 92 for Monday. That sounds like an excellent reprieve. I don't know about you. Let's see here. Sunset tonight, 8:25, and sunrise tomorrow morning should be about 6:13. As of 6:14, it is 61 degrees in South Grants Pass, and a big thank you again to Midland Empire Insurance Agency of Oregon for giving us this weather update. You stay right here. We have more coming up.
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love by you. Micah Tyler, Never Been a Moment on KAJO. It is 618, 61 degrees in South Grants Pass. Get ready for a bit of a hazier day today, at least hopefully until 2 p.m. That'll start to wrap up, but the air quality alert is in effect. Now, Rod Stewart and Ronald Eiley.

That's Christina Perry with 1,000 Years on KAJO and streaming live at KJO.com. Coming up, we'll have a look at local news. Heck, we'll even throw sports in there. How about it? So don't go anywhere. 61 degrees in South Grants Pass. I will admit, not a fan of the haze, but it does make for some pretty cool-looking sunrises. Can't really see the sun right now. All I'm seeing is a little bit of purple, a little bit of yellow, a little bit of gray. But, well, what can I say? I like sunrises and sunsets, no matter how big or small. I used to really love them back in college. They were just magnificent. But I digress. We got Mike and the Mechanics coming at you on KJO.

0: And there you go, Mike and the Mechanics. All I Need Is a Miracle, right here on KJO.
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0: 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I'm Alex Bauer reporting. The Oregon Department of Forestry reports the Wood Rat Mountain Fire is estimated at 272.5 acres and is 55% lined. In other news, the I-5 mile marker 57 northbound fire remains at 100 acres and is 55% contained after crews made further progress. The Josephine County Recreation Department has implemented temporary fire restrictions at several county parks and campgrounds due to extreme fire danger throughout southern Oregon. The Southern Oregon Child Exploitation Team, along with the Oregon Department of Justice Internet Crimes Against Children Task Force,

0: arrested 8 suspects Wednesday on a total of 71 encouraging child sex abuse felony charges. The Josephine County Sheriff's Office is providing an update after receiving a report of missing adult David Wright back on July 26th. Grants Pass Police lodged a man trespassing at Safeway Wednesday after reports he threatened a staff member. The Board of Commissioners gave legal counsel direction regarding a potential 89-cent levy for the adult jail, which with further discussion to take place. The Boys and Girls Clubs of the Rogue Valley will host the 3rd annual Dash at Dutcher Creek golf tournament today at Dutcher Creek Golf Course. And lemonade stands, will soon be placed all over town for this weekend's annual Lemonade Day event, presented by the Grants Pass and Josephine County Chamber of Commerce. And that is your look at local headlines, and you can find these stories over on our website, kajo.com. And, oh, why not? Let's throw in some sports while we're at it. Let's see what we have here. I'm Alex Bauer reporting. The Medford Mustangs lost to Honolulu, Hawaii yesterday at the AAA American Legion Regional at Harry and David Field in Medford. Today, the Mustangs will play a familiar opponent in an elimination game at 6 p.m. when they play the Oregon State champion Tigard Barbers. In other news, Dylan Dingler homered for the 3rd straight game to help lead the Detroit Tigers to an 11-0 win over the Mariners in Seattle. The Mariners are now 3 games back of the Astros in the American League West and a game and a half out of the final wild card spot. Seattle will begin a 3-game series against the Tampa Bay Rays tonight. First pitch is scheduled for 6:45. The Seattle Mariners reliever Gabe Spehr was given a 3-game suspension yesterday after hitting Detroit's Gleyber Torres with a pitch in the 8th inning of Wednesday night's game. Spehr is appealing the ban, according to the MLB Players Association. The San Francisco Giants will host the Detroit Tigers for a 3-game series that will begin tonight at 7:15. The Detroit Lions and 3-time pro bowler Jahmyr Gibbs have agreed to a contract extension that makes him the highest-paid running back in NFL history. Gibbs and the Lions reached agreement yesterday on a 3-year, $67.5 million deal that could be worth up to $75.75 million and includes $51.5 million guaranteed. And lastly, turns out Jackson Koivum isn't the only player returning, trying to go from college to the PGA Tour postseason. Virginia graduate Ben James made eagle on both the par fives on yesterday, and only a soft finish kept him from sharing the lead with Bo Hostler in the Wyndham Championship. The final tournament of the regular season determines the top 7 in the FedEx Cup, who advanced to the postseason. James, the number 1 player in the PGA Tour University ranking that came with a tour card, has to win to reach the top 70. And that is your look at sports right here on KJO.
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0: The Bee Gees, More Than a Woman on KAJO from the hit film Saturday Night Fever. 60 degrees in South Grants Pass, and a good morning to you. Hope you're staying safe out there and also drinking lots of water, especially with all the heat and now with all this haze and smoke rolling through.
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2: 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I'm Alex Bauer reporting. The Oregon Department of Forestry reports the Wood Rat Mountain Fire is estimated at 272.5 acres and is 55% lined. Firefighters remain focused on limiting its movement towards Sterling Creek Road. Resources assigned for the night shift included six 20-person hand crews, four dozers, six water tenders, three falling modules, seven Type 6 engines, and one Type 3 engine. Crews are making great progress with the support of dozers. The right shoulder and the head of the fire remain active. The Jackson County Sheriff's Office has issued a Level 3 Go Now evacuation order for zones JAC 428A and 436. A Level 2 be set for zone JAC 428B, and a Level 1 be ready to evacuate for zones JAC 421, 422, 423, 427, 429, 434, 437, and 438. An evacuation shelter for people and pets is set up at Jacksonville Elementary School. If there are individuals looking to shelter that need extra medical care and or assistance, call 541-776-7206. The livestock shelter is at the Jackson County Expo Fairgrounds, 21 Penninger Road in Central Point. Call Expo Livestock at 541-864-0546 if you need assistance. Please avoid the fire area and watch for emergency vehicles responding to the incident. In other news, the I-5 mile marker 57 northbound fire remains at 100 acres and is 55% contained after firefighters made further progress yesterday. The Oregon Department of Forestry reports crews focused on systematically, gridding the fire area Wednesday to locate and extinguish remaining hotspots. An infrared-equipped UAS helped map lingering heat overnight. Firefighters built on this progress with extensive mop-up and gridding operations, working up to 300 feet into the fire perimeter and removing hazardous snags throughout steep, heavily timbered terrain. Resources assigned to the blaze include four 20-person hand crews, five Type 6 engines, one Type 3 engine, two water tenders, two dozers, three skid units, one falling module, and a reconnaissance flight. Red flag warnings remain in effect, as well as a Level 1 Be Ready evacuation warning for zones GRA 022, 034, 036, and JCU 422B and 422C. The Josephine County Recreation Department has implemented temporary fire restrictions at several county parks and campgrounds due to extreme fire danger throughout southern Oregon. According to a release, effective immediately, all wood and charcoal fires, including charcoal briquettes and barbecue grills, are prohibited at the Wolf Creek Park and Campground, Lake Selmac Park and Campground, and Alameda Park and Campground. Propane-fueled camp stoves, barbecues, and fire pits are still permitted at these locations, provided they are used safely and attended at all times. Wood fires are only permitted in designated fire rings at all other county campgrounds. Park officials urge campers to use extreme caution, never leave fires unattended, and make sure all fires are completely extinguished before leaving the area. Officials expect these restrictions to remain in effect throughout the remainder of the summer camping season. And we have more local news coming up after this. Let's not beat around the bush. The Appliance and Mower Center has always been the place for the latest and greatest in Cub Cadet mowers. The 2026 models are in stock now, meaning it's time to get that yard work done. No matter the project, they have the mowers you need, be they self-propelled, riders, or big zero turns. 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Local news continues here on KJO. The Southern Oregon Child Exploitation Team, along with the Oregon Department of Justice Internet Crimes Against Children Task Force, arrested 8 suspects Wednesday on a total of 71 encouraging child sex

0: abuse felony charges. The first arrest was around 6:30 a.m. when deputies pulled over a suspect near his residence in the 1500 block of Clear Springs Drive in Medford. Eric Richard Rand, 58, of Medford, was arrested. The task force then located and arrested Charles Harvey McMillan, 33, of Talent, at 6:40 a.m. Just before 8 a.m., Medford police located the next suspect sleeping in his car at Holmes Park. Jermaine J.J. Owens, 53, of Medford, was then arrested for his charges. Around 8:04 a.m., Joel Vincent Leal, 21, was arrested for his charges at his apartment in the 1000 block of Spring Street in Medford. Minutes later, investigators located and arrested Robert Paul Phillips, 74, at his residence in the 300 block of West Gregory Road in rural Central Point. At 8:20 a.m., Nathan Chet Wilson, 25, of Medford, was located and arrested on his charges in the 600 block of Northwood Drive in Medford. During the arrest, his father, Tracy Lynn Wilson, 58, attempted to intervene and was charged with interfering with a peace officer. The final arrest came when investigators contacted and arrested Cannon Garrett Green, 31, of White City, at a business in the 200 block of Holly Street in Medford. One suspect was arrested out of state by Island County Sheriff's Office in Washington. The suspect, Jeremy Paul Mater, 32, of Talent, will be extradited to Oregon. In other news, the Josephine County Sheriff's Office is providing an update after receiving a report of missing adult David Wright back on July 26th. The initial investigation indicates that David left on his own accord on July 21st between 8 a.m. and 1:30 p.m. on a white bicycle, leaving his cell phone and personal financial documents on the desk in his office. Detectives with the Josephine County Sheriff's Office continued their investigation July 27th and located camera footage of David at Dollar General in Murphy around 9:25 a.m. on the bicycle, where he purchased a bottle of water. 5 minutes later, additional footage was observed of Wright riding his bicycle outbound on Highway 238 towards Hidden Valley Market. This was the last time Wright was seen in the area. Detectives have continued searching daily since his disappearance. Cameras and roadways in all the surrounding areas, including Provolt, Williams, and Wilderville, have been searched. Search and Rescue was activated to assist, and detectives worked with a group of citizens that initiated a search party. TSA and Homeland Security have been contacted to check for any domestic and international flights he might be on. At this time, it's unknown if Wright continued past the Murphy area or on the bike or not, and there is no indication of what direction he went. At this time, based on the investigation, the Josephine County Sheriff's Office has no evidence that a crime has occurred. David is described as a 71-year-old white man standing 5'9" tall with white hair, blue eyes, and weighing 160 pounds. Please contact the Josephine County Sheriff's Office at 541-474-5123 if you have any information. And lastly, Grants Pass Police lodged a man trespassing at Safeway Wednesday after reports he threatened a staff member. A call to 911 by the manager of the 1640 Williams Highway reported the suspect was refusing to leave around 5:32 p.m. He had been told to leave by the manager, but proceeded to threaten her life. Dispatch learned the suspect was wearing a white T-shirt, black pants, and was last seen walking towards the nearby Little Caesars. The manager requested he be trespassed, and he was soon tracked down by officers in front of Magic Man Fun Shop. Police identified the suspect as Jacob Reeder. He was arrested for a second-degree criminal trespass charge and transported to the Josephine County Jail for lodging. And that is your look at local news here on KJO. Thanks again to the Appliance and Mower Center. Weather coming up next.
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0: 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It is 7-11 and 60 degrees in South Grants Pass, brightening up out there with a heat advisory in effect until 11 p.m. tonight and an air quality alert potentially in effect until about 2 p.m. today. Forecast is saying we'll get some patchy smoke sticking around before 4 p.m. Sunny and hot at a high of 102. A light and variable wind becoming north and northwest in the afternoon. And more of that wind throughout tonight, tomorrow, and Sunday as well. For tonight's low, 62. Warming up to 97 on Saturday. Still sunny and hot, but not as hot. And then down a bit more to 94 for Sunday. And then further still to 92 come Monday. Yesterday's high in Grants Pass was 106 with a low of 56. Medford's high was 106 with a low of 66. Sunset tonight about 8:25. Sunrise tomorrow morning should be 6:13. And thanks again to Grover's for giving us this weather update. It's 7:12, 60 degrees still in South Grants Pass. 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We have sports coming up next.
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0: All righty, now for your Insurance Lounge sports report coming at you here on KJO. Again, I'm Alex Bauer reporting. The Medford Mustangs lost to Honolulu, Hawaii yesterday at the AAA American Legion Regional at Harry and David Field in Medford. Today, the Mustangs will play a familiar opponent in an elimination game at 6 p.m. when they play the Oregon State champion Tigard Barbers. In other news, Dylan Dingler homered for the third straight game to help lead the Detroit Tigers to an 11-0 win over the Mariners in Seattle. The Mariners are now three games back of the Astros in the American League West and a game and a half out of the final wild card spot. Seattle will begin a three-game series against the Tampa Bay Rays tonight. First pitch is scheduled for 6:45. The Seattle Mariners reliever Gabe Spier was given a three-game suspension yesterday after hitting Detroit's Gleyber Torres with a pitch in the eighth inning of Wednesday night's game. He's appealing the ban, according to the MLB Players Association. The San Francisco Giants will host the Detroit Tigers for a three-game series that will begin tonight at 7:15. The Detroit Lions and three-time Pro Bowler Jahmyr Gibbs have agreed to a contract extension that makes him the highest-paid running back in NFL history. Gibbs and the Lions reached agreement yesterday on a three-year, $67.5 million deal that could be worth up to $75.75 million and includes $51.5 million guaranteed. And lastly, turns out Jackson Koivun isn't the only player trying to go from college to the PGA Tour postseason. Virginia graduate Ben James made eagle on both the par fives on yesterday, and only a soft finish kept him from sharing the lead with Bo Hostler in the Wyndham Championship. The final tournament of the regular season determines the top 70 in the FedEx Cup, who advanced to the postseason. James, the number one player in the PGA Tour University ranking that came with a tour card, has to win to reach the top 70. And that is your look at sports. Again, thanks to the Insurance Lounge, your one-stop shop for your insurance needs.
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7: KJO,

The Afters lift me up on KAJO. Happy Friday, my friend. Haven't said that yet today, but we finally made it. So let's think back on that manic Monday from before with the Bengals.

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1: I look up from the ground to see your sad and teary eyes. You look away from me and I see there's something you're trying to hide.

There's Dean Lewis. Be all right. Right here on KJO. 61 degrees now in South Grants Pass. Sun shining through all that haze. Air quality alert in effect until about 2 p.m. today. So keep that in mind. Local news headlines coming up after this one from Laura Branigan.

0: 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Laura Branigan, Self-Control on KAJO.
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0: And you can track these local headlines down over on our website, KAJO.com. I'm Alex Bauer reporting. The Oregon Department of Forestry reports the Wood Rat Mountain Fire is estimated at 272.5 acres and is 55% lined. In other news, the I-5 mile marker 57 northbound fire remains at 100 acres and is now 81% contained as firefighters make further progress. The Josephine County Recreation Department has implemented temporary fire restrictions at several county parks and campgrounds due to extreme fire danger throughout Southern Oregon. The Southern Oregon Child Exploitation Team, along with the Oregon Department of Justice Internet Crimes Against Children Task Force, arrested 8 suspects Wednesday on a total of 71 encouraging child sex abuse felony charges. The Josephine County Sheriff's Office is providing an update after receiving a report of missing adult David Wright back on July 26th. Grants Pass Police lodged a man trespassing at Safeway Wednesday after reports he threatened a staff member. The Board of Commissioners gave legal counsel direction regarding a potential 89-cent levy for the adult jail, with further discussion to take place. The Boys and Girls Clubs of the Rogue Valley will host the 3rd annual Dash at Dutcher Creek golf tournament today at Dutcher Creek Golf Course. And lemonade stands will soon be placed all over town for this weekend's annual Lemonade Day event, presented by the Grants Pass and Josephine County Chamber of Commerce. And that is your look at local headlines. Again, you can find these stories over on our website, KJO.com.

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It is 7:36, 62 degrees on this Friday, the 7th of August. And 1 week down, here we go with Simply Red.

0: Isn't it time for the babies coming at you on your variety station? It's KJO. 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Also, Jack Johnson and G Levent. Not to mention ZZ Top and Cheap Trick. 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
1: It is 7:47. Before we get back to the music, just want to shout out some of those winners of those ZZ Top End Cheap Trick tickets. Yes, you could certainly purchase them still, but these folks are taking them home. Russell, Michael, Bill, Shirley, just to name some of them. So congrats to all of you. Congratulations. That's going to be a ton of fun, I think. So hope you enjoy the concert. And with that, back to the music.
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And how about that? Bruce Springsteen with Hungry Heart on KAJO. Again, happy Friday. Are you ready for that weekend? 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
2: News, I'm CJ Papa. The July jobs report measures the number of jobs created, but that was not the case. Lauren Simonetti of the Fox Business Network.
3: Negative 23,000. Unemployment rate drops in July to 4.1% from 4.2%.
2: White House economic advisor Kevin Hassett talking to Fox.
4: The weakness in this number were really just two things, government workers and a sort of rebound from all the employment we got from the World Cup, because the World Cup was ending.
2: A bright spot in the report, manufacturing, created more than 5,000 jobs. Alaska Senator Alicia Murkowski saying earlier she is not backing acting U.S. Attorney General Todd Blanche if there's a vote to confirm him full-time, joining Maine Senator Susan Collins. If he loses one more senator, he will not be confirmed. 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
6: 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Let's take a look here. A heat advisory still in effect until 11 p.m. tonight with, well, an air quality alert in effect until 2 this afternoon. Sunny and hot today with patchy smoke sticking around before 4 p.m. High of 102 with a light and variable wind becoming north and northwest this afternoon. More of that wind throughout tonight with a low of 62 and still windy on Saturday and Sunday, cooling down a bit each day. 97 Saturday, 94 on Sunday, and then 92 degrees for Monday. Yesterday's high in Grants Pass was 106 with a low of 56. Medford got up to 106 as well with a low of 66. Some national temperature extremes. Yesterday's high was 122 at Tecopa, California, and it was just 25 for the low at Peter Sinks, Utah. Again, thanks to the Center for Aesthetic Dentistry for this update on the weather. And before we get back to the music, just a heads up.

Amy Grant, hope set high. Inspiration for the 8 o'clock hour. You know what? Our doors are open. You can stop on in, drop off some non-perishable food for the food bank. Open 8 to 4, Monday through Friday. So we'll see you soon. It's REO Speedwagon.

0: Bonnie Raitt. You got it right here on KAJO. It's time to highlight a hometown hero. Shannon shouting out her cousin Emily as the hometown hero. My cousin improves the lives of everyone she meets. While she lives in Glendale, she has worked at First Community Credit Union in Grants Pass for over 20 years, always doing things to support our community, including donating her time and energy to Hearts with a Mission, Youth and Ag, and our local sports teams, just to name a few. Emily has a heart of gold and works tirelessly to help others and improve lives on a daily basis. She needs to know just what kind of effect she has had on this community. Her efforts are seen, and just how incredible she is. She is a lifesaver and one of the most compassionate people I've ever met. To know her is to love her. And yes, Emily, being shouted out as a hometown hero, thank you for doing what you do and being who you are, Emily, that hometown hero. Don't forget, you can head over to KJO.com right now if you would like to highlight your own hometown hero, thanks to Evergreen Federal Bank.
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There's more music and then local news on the way soon, so stay close. Here's Gavin DeGraw.

your body, baby, do that go. Gloria Estefan of the Miami Sound Machine right here on Hey Joe. Well, it's kind of fun. My dealership offered me a 10% coupon to get some work done on my vehicle, and it could use an oil change. So that's what I'll be doing for First Friday. How about you? Heading downtown, maybe enjoying the sights and the restaurants and the sounds and the people. I love it. Here's Warren Zevon.

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1: Local news this time brought to you by Lamb Air. I'm Alex Bauer reporting. The Oregon Department of Forestry reports the Wood Rat Mountain fire is estimated at 272.5 acres and is 55% lined. Firefighters remain focused on limiting its movement towards Sterling Creek Road. Resources assigned include 6 20-person hand crews, 4 dozers, 6 water tenders, 3 falling modules, 7 Type 6 engines, and 1 Type 3 engine. Crews are making great progress with the support of dozers. The right shoulder and the head of the fire remain active. The Jackson County Sheriff's Office has issued a Level 3 Go Now evacuation order for zones JAC 428A and 436, a Level 3 2, that is, be set for zone JAC 428B, and a Level 1 be ready to evacuate for zones JAC 421, 422, 423, 427, 429, 434, 437, and 438. In other news, the Interstate 5 mile marker 57 northbound fire remains at 100 acres and is now 81% contained as firefighters make further progress. The Oregon Department of Forestry reports crews focused on systematically gridding the fire area to locate and extinguish remaining hotspots. An infrared-equipped UAS helped map lingering heat overnight, allowing firefighters to identify additional hotspots. Firefighters built on this progress with extensive mop-up and gridding operations, working up to 300 feet into the fire perimeter and removing hazardous snags throughout steep, heavily timbered terrain. A Level 1 Be Ready evacuation warning for zones GRA 022, 034, 036, JCU 422B, and 422C remains in effect. The Josephine County Recreation Department has implemented temporary fire restrictions at several county parks and campgrounds due to extreme fire danger throughout southern Oregon. According to a release, effective immediately, all wood and charcoal fires, including charcoal briquettes and barbecue grills, are prohibited at the Wolf Creek Park and Campground, Lake Selmac Park and Campground, and Alameda Park and Campground. Propane-fueled camp stoves, barbecues, and fire pits are still permitted at these locations, provided they are used safely and attended at all times. Wood fires are only permitted in designated fire rings at all other county campgrounds. Officials expect these restrictions to remain in effect throughout the remainder of the summer camping season. For the latest updates on Josephine County parks and campgrounds, please visit the County Recreation Department website or follow the department on social media. The Southern Oregon Child Exploitation Team, along with the Oregon Department of Justice Internet Crimes Against Children Task Force, arrested 8 suspects Wednesday on a total of 71 encouraging child sex abuse felony charges. The first arrest was around 6:30 a.m. when deputies pulled over a suspect near his residence in the 1500 block of Clear Springs Drive in Medford. Eric Richard Rand, 58, of Medford, was arrested. The task force then located and arrested Charles Harvey McMillian, 33, of Talent, at 6:40 a.m. Just before 8 a.m., Medford police located the next suspect sleeping in his car at Holmes Park. Jermaine J.J. Owens, 53, of Medford, was then arrested for his charges. Around 8:04 a.m., Joel Vincent Leal, 21, was arrested for his charges at his apartment in the 1000 block of Spring Street in Medford. Minutes later, investigators located and arrested Robert Paul Phillips, 74, at his residence in the 300 block of West Gregory Road in rural Central Point. At 8:20 a.m., Nathan Chet Wilson, 25, of Medford, was located and arrested on his charges in the 600 block of Northwood Drive in Medford. During the arrest, his father, Tracy Lynn Wilson, 58, attempted to intervene and was charged with interfering with a peace officer. The final arrest came when investigators contacted and arrested Cannon Garrett Green, 31, of White City, at a business in the 200 block of Holly Street in Medford. One suspect was arrested out of state by Island County Sheriff's Office in Washington. The suspect, Jeremy Paul Mater, 32, of Talent, will be extradited to Oregon. The Josephine County Sheriff's Office is providing an update after receiving a report of missing adult David Wright back on July 26th. The initial investigation indicates that David left on his own accord July 21st between 8 a.m. and 1:30 p.m. on a white bicycle, leaving his cell phone and personal financial documents on the desk in his office. Detectives with the Josephine County Sheriff's Office continued their investigation and located camera footage of David at Dollar General in Murphy around 9:25 a.m., where he purchased a bottle of water. 5 minutes later, additional footage was observed of Wright riding his bicycle downtown, outbound, that is, on Highway 238 towards Hidden Valley Market. This was the last time Wright was seen in the area. Detectives have continued searching daily since his disappearance. Cameras and roadways in all these surrounding areas, including Provolt, Williams, and Wilderville, have been searched. At this time, based on the investigation, the Josephine County Sheriff's Office has no evidence that a crime has occurred. David is described as a 71-year-old white man standing 5 foot 9 inches tall with white hair, blue eyes, and weighing 160 pounds. Please contact the Josephine County Sheriff's Office at 541-474-5123 if you have any information. And that is your look at local news right here on KJO. 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

Michael Jackson, Man in the Mirror, right here on KAJO. It is 8:42. Just a heads up for you again. Be sure to avoid the area of Midland between 6th and 7th due to a police investigation. The roadway between those streets will be closed for most of the day. Iguana Comics, right next there to there, will be also be closed for the day, as will Chase Bank on Midland. They'll be closed, they're saying, for an extended period of time. So that's the latest from the Grants Pass Police Department's Facebook page. And we'll keep you posted as we get more information. We have that new Wacky Tracky coming up very, very soon, so stay close. Until then, Rod Stewart.

Stay in the know with K-Joe.

0: There you have Billy Idol, Eyes Without a Face on KAJO. It's currently 8:50, and it's time for the Wacky Tracky. It's a new one today, my friend, so best of luck. Big Block Sandwich Shop, they have a gift certificate for you. If you can tell me what the correct title of this song is, just give me a call, 472-1270, if you know the title. 472-1270, what do you think? Take a listen. All right, does it sound familiar despite being pitched down? Maybe. Try to pick out some of those lyrics if you want to give it a Google. Take another listen. I'll tell you, this fella's known for his rasp in his voice. And you might have even heard him today, not this song, but maybe. You never know. But what do you think? 472-1270. Your chance at a Big Block Sandwich Shop gift certificate is right now. 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And with... you know, one more try. Let's take a listen. What do you think? What do you think? Any ideas? Any takers? Any thoughts? Well, we have someone calling in. You're on the air. What is that song title?
1: Well, it's a long shot. It's Rod Stewart, and I want to say Young Turks.
0: What a great long shot that was.
1: Did I get it?
0: You sure did. Absolutely.
1: Okay.
0: You're taking
1: it was
0: home.
1: A long shot.
0: Oh, well, you done good. What's your name?

0: Myrna.
1: Myrna, how are you today, Myrna?
0: I'm great. I love that restaurant, too. It is just, if you haven't gone, people, you need to go.
1: Yes.
0: It's wonderful.
1: We'll be sending them that direction, and we're sending you there, too. Big Block Sandwich Shop.
0: Okay.
1: We got that
0: you.
1: Gift certificate ready for you, Myrna.
0: I thank you so much.
1: You are
0: Appreciate
1: very
0: it.
1: Welcome. Hey, we'll see you when you come by.
0: Okay, take care.
1: You too.
0: Bye-bye.
1: Bye-bye. There we go. Myrna taking home the Big Block Sandwich Shop gift certificate. That was indeed Young Turks, even though if I remember correctly, last time I checked the lyrics, I don't think he ever says Young Turks. Young Hearts, maybe. But anyway, we have another Wacky Tracky then on the way for you next week. Starting up on Monday, we'll have a brand new one for you. Until then, though, we'll get to the music here on KJO in just a brief moment.
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2: News. I'm Therese Crowley. High drama in D.C. A federal appeals court blocks President Trump's $400 million White House ballroom with construction well underway. The order paused for 14 days to allow a Trump appeal to the U.S. Supreme Court. While the Senate confirmation of Todd Blanche for Attorney General may have been saved by Senator Bill Cassidy announcing Blanche is the right man for the job, he's a yes. After a second swing, Republican Lisa Murkowski joined Maine Susan Collins as no votes. The July jobs report 23,000 jobs lost, reflecting the World Cup jobs ending. Markets like it, betting the Fed will not raise interest rates. The president's economic director, Kevin Hassett.
3: If you throw out the World Cup and the government workers, we actually had a number that was about plus 100,000, which is about what we expected given that the unemployment rate went down and there's so many other factors.
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6: All righty, it is 9:02, just about. Time now for your morning financial report right here on KJO. On the line, we have Brian Russell. Good morning, Brian.
7: Hey, good morning, and happy Friday to you, Alex. Stocks are moving higher today after a surprisingly weak July jobs report. He's concerned that the Federal Reserve may need to raise interest rates at its September meeting. The S&P 500 is up about 0.6%. The Dow has gained roughly 140 points, and the tech-heavy NASDAQ is leading the way, up more than 1%. The market is now headed toward a second consecutive winning week. The S&P 500 is up more than 3%. So far, the Dow is up about 3%, and the NASDAQ is on pace for its strongest weekly performance since April, helped by a meaningful rebound in semiconductor stocks.

0: the jobs report, traders lean toward a September rate hike. Afterward, rate hike odds dropped meaningfully and Treasury yields fell. Still, it is important to keep perspective. The broader data suggests an orderly slowdown rather than a sharp break in the labor market. Private employers added jobs, although at a modest pace, and weekly employment indicators have not yet shown significant stress. The real challenge for the Fed is balancing slower hiring against inflation that may still be above its comfort zone. In corporate news, software stocks are helping power today's advance. Cloudflare is up after issuing a positive outlook, while Atlassian is soaring about 30% after beating expectations and offering upbeat guidance. Airbnb is also sharply higher after topping Wall Street estimates on both revenue and earnings. These results are significant because investors have spent much of the year worrying that artificial intelligence could disrupt traditional software companies. This round of earnings suggests that at least for some firms, AI is becoming an opportunity to improve products and demand and profitability, not simply a threat. Oil prices are modestly higher as investors await progress in negotiations between the United States and Iran over reopening the Strait of Hormuz. West Texas Intermediate crude is nearing $78 a barrel, while Brent crude is around $83. A durable resolution could reduce energy market risk and ease inflation pressure, but any setback in negotiations could quickly bring volatility back. The broader market backdrop remains constructive, supported by strong corporate earnings, improving manufacturing activity, and a rally that has broadened beyond a handful of technology names. Small cap companies are also posting solid sales growth, another encouraging sign for domestic economic confidence. However, stocks have moved quickly, and technical indicators suggest market participation is now in an overbought range, often a sign of strength, but also a reason to expect normal short-term pullbacks along the way. So here are our three key takeaways for investors this morning. First, the jobs report reduces immediate rate hike pressure. The weaker payroll number has made a September Fed hike less likely, though inflation data will still matter greatly. Second, earnings are broadening beyond big tech. Strong software, industrial, healthcare, and small cap results suggest that the market foundation may be wider than the AI headlines alone. And lastly, stay disciplined after a strong rally. Positive breath is encouraging, but higher oil prices, geopolitical negotiations, and an already strong market can still create volatility. A diversified plan matters more than chasing the latest winner. And on this day in history, August 7th, 1782, George Washington created the Badge of Military Merit, which later became the Purple Heart. The award recognizes service and sacrifice, and today is observed in the United States as Purple Heart Day. Thank you to all those veterans that served and gave their lives for us. That's our market update for today. 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Have a wonderful weekend, and on one last note, Grayson and I will be traveling to LPL's national conference on Monday through Wednesday, so we'll be back with you on Thursday. Again, have a great weekend.
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0: 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The opinions voiced in this report are for general information only and are not intended to provide specific advice or recommendations for any individual. To determine which strategies or investments may be suitable for you, consult your appropriate, qualified professional prior to making a decision. International investing involves special risks such as currency fluctuation and political instability and may not be suitable for all investors. These risks are often heightened for investments in emerging markets. At the beginning of the day, oil opened up at $78.06 per barrel. Gold was up $4,408.70. Silver went up at $63.66. AT&T up at $23.80. Altria up at $68.32. Apple went down $3.12.18. Best Buy up at $81.52. Boeing down at $231.41. Caterpillar down $8.44.46. Chevron down $187.59. Coca-Cola was up at $86.92. Columbia Banking System up $31.22. Dutch Bros up at $55.56. Exxon down $153.09. Ford Motor Company up at $14.02. GE went down at $370.88. Home Depot up at $352.70. Intel was up at $101.39. Johnson & Johnson down $256.45. Lithia down $373.94. McDonald's down at $275.11. Microsoft up at $503.60. Nike up at $42.03. Pepsi down $138.41. Starbucks up at $106.64. Walmart was down $111.67. And the Walt Disney Company was up at $104.81. Again, the Dow Jones was up $53,979.70. The S&P 500 was up at $7,755.76. And the NASDAQ was up $26,676.17. 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Should you have any questions about today's news, stocks, or your portfolio, please call Brian Russell. 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
0: All righty, it is 9:11 on this Friday, August 7th. And let's see, just one more day before Lemonade Day. Are you excited for that? It's going to be a good time tomorrow. 73 degrees, like I said, and a heat advisory in effect until 11 p.m. tonight. Air quality alert in effect starting up, well, going on now until 2 p.m. today. And we should be getting this patchy smoke throughout the day until about 4 p.m., they're saying, or just before then. Sunny and hot, high of 102 with a low of 62 degrees tonight. Some wind coming through this afternoon and evening, and that'll stick around throughout Saturday and Sunday as we cool down a bit. 97 for Saturday's high, still sunny, and more sun, and 94 for Sunday. Monday looking to be just a sunny day and a cooler one, 92 degrees. Quick river update. As of this morning, the river level was falling slowly at 1.17 feet. The flow rate, 1,190 cubic feet per second. Water turbidity level, 2 NTUs, and the temperature, 68 degrees.
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Rachel Lampa with Toby Mac, Perfectly Loved, right here on KAJO. You know what? Our doors are open. And that barrel needs filling with non-perishable, unexpired food for the food bank. I hope to see you when you stop on it, because if you do drop off some food, well, I have a crisp high five waiting for you. I'm excited to see you, my friend. So swing on by 888 Rogue River Highway, open 8 to 4, Monday through Friday. It's Aretha Franklin and George Michael. I

Mark Anthony, I need to know on your variety station. Well, I'm fixing to go and get an oil change done in my vehicle. It was nice. My dealership emailed me. It was like, hey, we miss you. Here's 10% off. And I was like, I mean, that's not too shabby of an offer right there. So I figured I'd just get an oil change. And if they're like, hey, by the way, this is emergent, then I will maybe need to, you know, get that taken care of as well. But yeah, always nice getting your work done in your vehicle, because when I had my Corolla way back,

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0: Kenny Loggins with Danger Zone on your variety station. What are you fixing to do this weekend, my friend? I know my sister and brother-in-law and some of our friends, they're planning on doing a garage sale. I might have to go check that out, see if there's some sweet deals or something. But that is one of my favorite things ever. While I don't always buy things from them, I just love checking out garage sales because you never know what you're going to find. And maybe one of these days I'll find that thing I've been looking for. But until then, it's just fun to check them out.
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Fleetwood Mac's Rhiannon, Will You Ever Win? Here on KJO. Just so you know, appointments have begun for Free Children's Dental Day at 1501 Northeast 6th Street. They started at 8 this morning, and walk-ins are welcome until noon. If you'd like to call and see if you can schedule an appointment, 541-476-8383. This is for kids ages 0 to 12, so check it out. Now, Dan Hartman.

0: Market right here on KGEL. It is 950, 77 degrees in South Grants Pass. You know, the iSpy radio show is on the way this weekend, and here to tell us all about it is Mark Anderson. Mark, how you doing today?
1: I'm doing well. How are you?
0: Excellent. Doing pretty well as well. Have some coffee. So we're on the way. It's been a good morning. But yes, we have a big show, sounds like, this weekend.
1: Yeah, we do. It's all focused on election interference and fraud that has been out there. So we start off by looking at some foreign interference with our elections. And remember, the whole 2020 election and all the ones since then, they keep saying that they're the most secure election ever. And there's nothing, there was no fraud, nothing to see there, especially in 2020. Well, 3 weeks ago, Trump had declassified some intelligence that showed that, they weren't alleging that, yes, these votes were flipped or anything else like that. I think they're building towards that. But what they clearly showed was that foreign entities, in particular China and several others, certainly have the capability and had access to our election systems. And China itself had downloaded gained access to over 220 million Americans' confidential voting information.
0: Really?
1: And this is something that the media keeps trying to downplay, and they even specifically said, well, Trump never said that they changed the results of the election. Okay, but within that, one of the things that was clear was that this is what's being publicly disclosed now about their capabilities.
0: Yeah.
1: And they even said that Venezuela and some of these other countries, they had developed access that could change the election results and do it in such a way that it would survive an audit. So if we know that they can do that, how do we know they didn't do that? So, again, I think this is building for another release coming up here in the very near future. We talk about that section of things. That Peter Ticton on, and he's that lifelong friend of President Trump. They've known each other since high school. They went to the same military academy. And then in the second half of the show, we have a new guest on. He's from the Honest Elections Project.
0: Okay.
1: And what this side of is talking about is some of the things that they are seeing in terms of not just foreign interference, but what's happening here in the U.S. So one of the things that we spent a good bit of talking about is, if you remember back in 2020, there were these Zuck Bucks, and this is where Mark Zuckerberg from Facebook donated hundreds of millions of dollars that all just happened to go to some of the Democrat-leaning precincts and the elections officials that all just kind of went overwhelmingly for President Biden. And so nothing to see there. But there's a new – he has since disavowed doing that. He did do it, but he's saying he's not going to do that again. But now there's another – ZuckBucks 2.0 that's on the way.
0: I see. Gotcha. Well, good to have a new guest on board there. And this is all coming up this Sunday, and you have all the research and everything on your website still.
1: Yeah, we have a bunch of research for this show. If you go to last week's show, which was 16-31, talking about the socialized medicine, and there's a ton of research there that you can go through. This week's show won't have quite that much because that was kind of overwhelming. But, yeah, all of the resources will be on iSpyRadio.com/16-32.
0: There you go. Well, Mark, thank you so much. You have a great show, and we'll chat with you next week.
1: All right. Talk to you then. Bye-bye.
0: Right. Bye-bye. And, yeah, don't miss out on this weekend's iSpy Radio show Sunday at 7 p.m.
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And that is Laura Branigan's Gloria on KAJO. It's your variety station, and I hope you have a fantastic rest of your first Friday. I'm afraid I won't see you out there and about in downtown. I'm going to be getting my car worked on. But, hey, we'll catch you on the next one. How about that? And I will see you in the future, my friend. Aaron Stone is making his way in next, so make him feel nice and welcome. I'll leave you with One Republic's Apologize on KJO.

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2: News, I'm Gianna Gelosi. Will Acting Attorney General Todd Blanche be able to drop acting from his title? That's looking more likely after Louisiana Senator Bill Cassidy voiced his support this morning.
3: As I always say, it's about the math. Once we learned here that Susan Collins a couple of days ago was a no and Lisa Murkowski was a no, it was down to one more Republican senator. Now, Mitch McConnell, the former Senate Majority Leader, he appears back in Washington right now, but he is not voting. It's up to Bill Cassidy.
2: As Fox's Chad Pergram, fewer Americans found work last month.
4: Employers cut 23,000 jobs last month, and the Labor Department says more Americans dropped out of the labor market. Still, National Economic Council Director Kevin Hassett attributes the job cuts to seasonal trends like the end of temporary World Cup workers in the hospitality industry and local school districts delaying the end of the school year.
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Phil Collins on KHO Grants Pass's Variety Station, 79 degrees with that hazy sunshine on your Friday. Aaron Stone checking in. Here's Faith Hill.

0: 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Eddie Money, I Want to Go Back, 99.7, 1270 KJO, your variety station, right here in Grants Pass. 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

Adele on 99.7. It's KHO on your smartphone. You know, you can take us with you anywhere you go across the country with that app on there. Glenn Frey, yeah, perfect song for this week. The heat is on.

0: 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Now, the Hometown Heroes link is there on the website. 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

Richard Marks right here waiting. 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Reach us here at KJO. Here's Tal Bachman. She's playing.

0: Pat Benatar, Love is a Battlefield, 99.7 KJO, Grants Pass's Variety Station. 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
2: News. I'm Therese Crowley. Saved before the August recess bell, the Senate confirmation of Todd Blanche for Attorney General by GOP Senator Bill Cassidy announcing Blanche is the right man for the job, though he understands no votes over Blanche having been Donald Trump's lawyer.
3: Mr. Blanche is not perfect, and he will tell you this, but the choice is not between perfection and Mr. Blanche. It is between Mr. Blanche and another acting Attorney General who may not run the department effectively under President Trump.
2: With a vote expected shortly. Now, federal appeals court blocks President Trump's $400 million White House ballroom. The order paused 2 weeks to allow a Trump appeal to the Supreme Court. July jobs report 23,000 jobs lost, reflecting World Cup jobs ending. Markets like it, though, betting the Fed will not raise interest rates. And the War Department releases the fifth installment of the UAP files at war.gov/UFO. 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

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If you have a smart speaker, just tell Alexa, play KAJO. What would you say? Dave Matthews Band, yeah, their first hit,

0: I just can't stop loving you. Michael Jackson with Sita Garrett on 99.7 and 1270 KJO here in Grants Pass, your variety station. Aaron, very glad to be hanging out with you on this finally Friday. And if you have a birthday coming up in the next couple of months, make sure you get the shout out submitted. That way you get yourself or that special someone you know in the running to win the big birthday prize package from Baskin Robbins, Rogue Florist, Papa Murphy's Pizza, and Cowboy Corral. Just go to KAJO.com. The link's there.
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If this is it, Huey Lewis in the news. 99.7 KJO. 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
1: It's KJO, a few minutes from the noon of reports. 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
2: I'm John Saucier. The Senate has passed the Lindsey Graham Russian sanctions bill. Pretty overwhelming, yes. The tally was 86 yay, 11 nay. Kentucky Senator Rand Paul, the lone Republican who voted against it. This will now be sent to the House, and they'll have to sync up with the Senate when they return from recess August 31st before it goes to the president's desk. Senator Darlene Graham presided in the chair and read that final vote tally. The disappointing jobs report for July, 23,000 jobs lost for the month, unemployment dropping to 4.1%. National Economic Council Director Kevin Hassett joining Fox to react.
3: The strength is what we've seen before, construction workers, manufacturing workers, and so on. The weakness in this number were really just two things, government workers and a sort of rebound from all the employment we got from the World Cup, because the World Cup was ending.
2: Healthcare jobs did trend upwards. 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
5: 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More than just green fire trucks, they are our neighbors. Here's Alex Bauer.
6: Thanks, Aaron. Here's your look at local news. Firefighters made significant overnight progress on the Wood Rat Mountain Fire, completing fire line around 100% of the perimeter, despite poor relative humidity. According to the Oregon Department of Forestry, dozers constructed much of the line, while hand crews worked through areas of steep terrain and dense timber. The fire is estimated at about 311 acres per the Watch Duty app and is 60% hose lined. Firefighters are focusing on improving existing lines, extending hose, and identifying remaining heat with a strong aviation response planned. Air tankers will be available for retardant drops alongside the Type 1, 2, and 3 helicopter bucket drops. Although the entire perimeter is lined, crews face another day of critical weather. The Jackson County Sheriff's Office has issued a Level 3 Go Now evacuation order for zones JAC 428A and 436, a Level 2 Be Set for zone JAC 428B, and a Level 1 Be Ready to Evacuate for zones JAC 421, 422, 423, 427, 429, 434, 437, and 438. An evacuation shelter for people and pets is set up at Jacksonville Elementary School. Individuals looking to shelter that need extra medical care or assistance can call 541-776-776-7206. The livestock shelter is at the Jackson County Expo Fairgrounds, 21 Penninger Road in Central Point. Call 541-864-0546 if you need assistance. The official cause of the Wood Rat Mountain Fire remains under active investigation. In related news, the I-5 mile marker 57 northbound fire remains at 100 acres and is 81% contained as firefighters make further progress. A Level 1 Be Ready evacuation warning for zones GRA 022, 034, 036, JCU 422B, and 422C remains in effect. The Southern Oregon Child Exploitation Team, along with the Oregon Department of Justice Internet Crimes Against Children Task Force, arrested 8 suspects Wednesday on a total of 71 encouraging child sex abuse felony charges. The first arrest was around 6:30 a.m. when deputies pulled over a suspect near his residence in the 1500 block of Clear Springs Drive in Medford. Eric Richard Rand, 58, of Medford, was arrested. The task force then located and arrested Charles Harvey McMillan, 33, of Talent, at 6:40 a.m. Just before 8 a.m., Medford police located the next suspect sleeping in his car at Holmes Park. Jermaine J.J. Owens, 53, of Medford, was then arrested for his charges. Around 8:04 a.m., Joel Vincent Leal, 21, was arrested for his charges at his apartment in the 100 block of Spring Street in Medford. Minutes later, investigators located and arrested Robert Paul Phillips, 74, at his residence in the 300 block of West Gregory Road in rural Central Point. At 8:20 a.m., Nathan Chet Wilson, 25, of Medford, was located and arrested on his charges in the 600 block of Northwood Drive in Medford. During the arrest, his father, Tracy Lynn Wilson, 58, attempted to intervene and was charged with interfering with a peace officer. The final arrest came when investigators contacted and arrested Ken and Garrett Green, 31, of White City, at a business in the 200 block of Holly Street in Medford. One suspect was arrested out of state by Island County Sheriff's Office in Washington. The suspect, Jeremy Paul Mader, 32, of Talent, will be

0: He was taken into custody, as was Condon after being located, and both were transported to the Josephine County Jail. Belli was lodged on charges of second-degree theft and resisting arrest. Condon was lodged for second-degree theft and escape in the third degree. Both were trespassed from Walmart. A cart the two left behind contained food products, bottles, and cans, with liquid from the cans soaking fabric in the cart. It was considered a biohazard and disposed of. A black backpack was also located containing a BB gun and black purse, both of which were logged for safekeeping. Josephine County Sheriff's deputies arrested a man after he and two others reportedly attempted to illegally dump a trailer. Dispatch was alerted Thursday to the incident in the 2800 block of Northwest Highland Avenue. Two men and a woman were reportedly trying to use a jack and flip the trailer over in a parking lot around 8:22 p.m. Deputies contacted the suspects, and one of them, later identified as Stephen Compton, used a false name. He was found to be wanted on warrants out of the sheriff's office and Grants Pass Police Department for second-degree theft, third-degree escape, and unauthorized use of a vehicle. It was determined the littering complaint was unfounded. According to the deputy report, the nearby Bulldog Auto Repair and Towing confirmed the suspects had been given a camper and were strapping it down. Compton was flagged for using a false name and transported to the adult jail facility where he was lodged for his warrants. Grants Pass Police responded to a trespass complaint and arrested the suspect for an active warrant Thursday. An employee of Flesby's Bar and Grill called 911, reporting the suspect was yelling and refusing to leave the premises around 5:42 p.m. He eventually left after being refused service, and it was requested he be trespassed. The suspect proceeded to pace on Maple Lane and seemed to be intoxicated. Officers arrived and identified the man as Brett Matheson by his Oklahoma ID. His information was run through dispatch, and there was a valid and serviceable warrant out for his arrest. The Jackson County Sheriff's Office warrant charged Matheson with fourth-degree assault, third-degree robbery, harassment, and second-degree theft. Officers took him into custody and lodged him in jail for his warrant. He was also trespassed from Flesby's. Walmart Loss Prevention reported a theft suspect after she stole approximately $50 worth of unpaid merchandise. The woman was stopped by the 135 Northeast Terry Lane store's asset protection after she passed all points of sale without paying Thursday around 5:54 p.m. She was cooperative before law enforcement arrived, but provided loss prevention with false information. Upon arrival, Grants Pass Police contacted the suspect, who provided her Oregon driver's license. Her identity was confirmed as Stevie Ann Galato, and she was taken into custody. Officers transported her to the Josephine County Jail, where she was lodged on a charge of third-degree theft. She was trespassed from the Walmart and later released due to a lack of jail resources. And we have more local news coming up after this.
1: It's a nice sunny weekend and you have errands to run. 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In just 10 minutes, the temperature inside your car can rise to deadly levels. Now that you're back home, it seems like the perfect time for fun in the sun with some pool time. Is your pool fenced and secured with self-closing and self-latching gates? If not, it should be. Please watch your kids closely and avoid getting distracted by your cell phone. Accidents happen quickly. While swimming, please make sure children use Coast Guard approved life vests instead of floaties or water rings if you're not in the pool with them. Since July of 2025, Rural Metro and the new Mid-Rogue Fire District have merged to continue providing professional fire and rescue services to residents outside the city limits of Grants Pass. Same firefighters, same vehicles, same stations, all supported by Rural Metro's loyal customers and members since 1979.
0: Local news continues here on KJO. The Josephine County Sheriff's Office is providing an update after receiving a report of missing adult David Wright back on July 26th. The initial investigation indicates that David left on his own accord July 21st between 8 a.m. and 1:30 p.m. in a white bicycle, leaving his cell phone and personal financial documents on the desk in his office. Detectives with the Josephine County Sheriff's Office continued their investigation and located camera footage of David at Dollar General in Murphy around 9:25 a.m. on the bicycle, where he purchased a bottle of water. 5 minutes later, additional footage was observed of Wright riding his bike outbound on Highway 238 towards Hidden Valley Market. This was the last time Wright was seen in the area. Detectives have continued searching daily since his disappearance. Cameras and roadways in all the surrounding areas, including Provolt, Williams, and Wilderville, have been searched. Search and rescue was activated to assist, and detectives worked with a group of citizens that initiated a search party. TSA and Homeland Security have been contacted to check for any domestic and international flights he might be on. At this time, it is

0: known if Wright continued past the Murphy area on the bike or not, and there is no indication of what direction he went. At this time, based on the investigation, the Josephine County Sheriff's Office has no evidence that a crime has occurred. David is described as a 71-year-old white man standing 5'9" tall, with white hair, blue eyes, and weighing 160 pounds. Please contact the Josephine County Sheriff's Office at 541-474-5123 if you have any information on the case. In other news, the Board of Commissioners gave legal counsel direction regarding a potential 89-cent levy, with further discussion to take place. Next Friday is the deadline for a decision on the adult jail and juvenile detention 5-year local option tax. Following a lengthy discussion about funding and public clarity, Commissioner Colleen Martin felt renewing the levy would be best, while Commissioner Gary Richardson brought up a potential new tax of 89 cents for the jail only. Commissioner Ron Smith suggested putting together a campaign for the detention center. Earlier in the meeting, the board gave no objection for solid waste nuisance abatement litigation to go through, and followed council's advice to move forward with the dissolution process of the road district. It has yet to be dissolved as of yesterday. Josephine County was provided an opportunity to intervene in Clatsop County case Jewell School District versus Oregon Department of Forestry et al. The board approved legal counsel to pursue the endeavor. Personnel policy revisions were considered for travel, hiring, and at-will employment. An option allowing blanket pre-approval for travel by department heads as part of routine duties was approved. Hiring revisions included external postings for all departments aiming for a broader pool of candidates and more thorough background checks. A due process policy revision for at-will employees passed. An executive session followed for county court case discussion. The board received updates, staff was instructed to proceed accordingly, and the meeting adjourned at 12:48 p.m. And lastly, lemonade stands will soon be placed all over town for this weekend's annual Lemonade Day event presented by the Grants Pass and Josephine County Chamber of Commerce. According to the Lemonade Day website, this Saturday from noon until 3 p.m., young entrepreneurs will be selling their final product after learning through the course of the program about how to start, own, and operate their own lemonade stand. They are then encouraged to spend some of their earnings, save some for the future, and share some with a local nonprofit of their choice. Prizes will be given for the best product and most creative stand, and participants will have a chance to be entered into a drawing for a $100 gift card. 81 stands will be set up with a full map of the locations at local.lemonadeday.org/grants-pass. And that is your look at local news here on KJO. I'm Alex Bauer reporting.
1: 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Local news brought to you by Rural Metro Fire.
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1: 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It's affordable. Heat advisory in effect till 11 p.m. tonight. Air quality alert, that's in effect till 2 this afternoon. Yeah, patchy smoke with the sunshine and the heat, a high about 102. Clear tonight, they say, is 62 the low. Into the weekend, sunny and 97. Tomorrow, Sunday, sunny, 94 degrees. Monday, sunny and 92. Right now, with the hazy sunshine, 87 degrees here in South Grants Pass at KJO.
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4: Thank you, Aaron. Good afternoon, everyone. The Medford Mustangs lost to Honolulu, Hawaii yesterday at the AAA American Legion Regional at Harry and David Field in Medford. Today, the Mustangs will play a familiar opponent in an elimination game at 6 tonight when they play the Oregon State champion Tiger Barbers. Dylan Dingler homered for the third straight game to help lead the Detroit Tigers to an 11-0 win over the Mariners in Seattle. The Mariners are now three games back of the Astros in the American League West and a game and a half out of that final wild card spot. Seattle begins a three-game series against the Tampa Bay Rays tonight. That first pitch is scheduled for 6:45. The Seattle Mariners reliever Gabe Spire was given a three-game suspension yesterday after hitting Detroit's Gleyber Torres with a pitch in the eighth inning of Wednesday night's game. Spire's appealing the ban, and according to the Major League Baseball Players Association, San Francisco Giants are hosting the Detroit Tigers for a three-game series that gets underway tonight at 7:15. Caleb Durbin lined a single to center field off Eric Fetty in the 13th inning to score Nick Sogard, and the Boston Red Sox rallied to beat the Chicago White Sox 12-11 last night to extend their winning streak to eight games. Now, Connor Wong scored on a two-run home run, and Anthony Sigler added three RBIs and scored a run in a dramatic back-and-forth game that lasted 4 hours and 23 minutes. Boston became the first team in Major League Baseball history to score five consecutive innings in the ninth inning or later. And the Phillies' Christopher Sanchez became the first 15-game winner in Major League Baseball this season. Bison Scott had two of Philadelphia's eight doubles, and the Phillies beat the Washington Nationals 7-3 for their fifth victory in six games. Sanchez, now 15-4, allowed two runs on six hits in five innings for his fifth consecutive victory. The Detroit Lions and three-time Pro Bowler Jamar Gibbs have agreed to a contract extension that makes him the highest-paid running back in National Football League history. Gibbs and the Lions reached agreement yesterday on a three-year, $67.5 million deal that could be worth up to $75.75 million and includes $51.5 million guaranteed. Turns out Jackson Koivun isn't the only player trying to go from college to the PGA Tour postseason. Virginia graduate Ben James made an eagle on both the par fives yesterday, and only a soft finish kept him from sharing the lead with Bo Hostler in the Wyndham Championship. Now, the final tournament of the regular season determines the top 70 in the FedEx Cup who advanced to the postseason. James, the number one player at the PGA Tour University ranking that came in with a tour card, has to win to reach the top 70. Bo Hostler is 9-under-61 yesterday and has him now tied for second, and he's yet to tee off today. While James took three strokes off par today to hold a two-stroke lead at 11-under-par in the clubhouse. Six other golfers are tied with Hostler in second place. Add that to the minute, the latest sports news. I'm Chuck Benson reporting here on KAJO 99.7 FM, 1270 on the AM band and streamed at KAJO.com.
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1: It's time now for the KAJO Community Spotlight, where on Fridays we turn that spotlight on to a local athlete here, courtesy of our good friends at Rogue Credit Union. Welcome to the microphones of KAJO Radio, and help me if I get this wrong. It is Jason Dirks. Is that correct, Jason?
2: Yes, sir.
1: How old are you, Jason?
2: 13.
1: You're 13 years old. You're one of the youngest athletes we've ever had on here, but I understand that you've been playing some baseball this year. Tell me about your adventures with baseball this year.
2: Okay, so I played for the Fleming Knights for middle school ball, and then we decided to go to All-Stars, and we went to Reno, Nevada for the Youth Little League World Series.
1: That must have been exciting. Tell me about Reno. What happened there?
2: It was really fun. So, like, the first days, there was, like, skills competitions and stuff, so we, like, showed off our skills and what we could do and stuff, and then there was pool play, and then there was bracket plays the other days.
1: So how'd your team do?
2: We did decent. We got fifth place. We were one game away from the championship, but we unfortunately got fifth place.
1: Well, that's happened. You competed most of all.
2: Yeah.
1: Now, what role did you play?
2: So I pitched, caught, played shortstop, and center field.
1: Well, is there any position you don't play?
2: Not really. I play all of them.
1: All right. Tell me about your pitching.
2: So I've been pitching for a while now. I hurt my arm pitching a while ago, and I had to be in a cast for like a year and do physical therapy for a year. But then I came back and started pitching again, and I started pitching in about 2 years ago, and now I'm just pitching for...
1: All right. Well, first of all, take care of that arm. You're still 13, as a matter of fact. But what kind of pitches do you throw? Do you have a... several that you throw?
2: So I throw a two-seam and a curveball and a changeup.
1: Okay, so you've got a pretty good repertoire there to throw at the batters. If there's one pitch that you need in order to get one out, which one do you go to?
2: My go-to pitch would probably be my curveball. I would say that's my most used pitch.
1: Why?
2: Because I feel like I throw decently hard, and the curveball really, like, throws the batters off, and it really throws them for a loop.
1: All right, have they had you on a speed gun yet?
2: No, I haven't been on a speed gun, but I've been on, like, a pocket radar once, and I was, like, mid to upper 70s.
1: Okay, for 13, that's pretty darn good. Well, tell me about the other positions that you play. Which is your favorite?
2: So I would say I love catching the most, but I just started catching this year, actually. But I would say catching and shortstop are my favorites because catching, you're just always in the play, and you're always just having to make plays and be the leader of the team. So I would say that would be my favorite.
1: So that's is catching preferable to pitching?
2: Yeah, I would say. Really? I would say I could use them interchangeably. I love pitching, but catching is just like super fun. But I would say pitching is my strong suit.
1: All right, how's your stick?
2: Pretty good. That. Down in Reno, I got one triple and a few doubles and some singles, but it changes, but I'm definitely decent.
1: It changes for everybody, rest assured. There are good times and bad times at bat. All right, what are your plans right now? You're 13 years old. Do you have your whole life planned out ahead of you?
2: Yeah, not really. I'm going to play for North Valley for my high school probably. But next year I'm going to Fleming. Well, I'm going to a different school, but I'm playing for Fleming. And then I'm probably just going to keep playing for that school program for as long as my foreseeable future.
1: Oh, okay. I've said you've got your whole life planned out. I know you're just 13 years old. Is there anything that intrigues you other than playing professional baseball for the rest of your life? What would you like to do? Any ideas yet?
2: Not really. I always have the Army in the back of my mind. I definitely want to do one of those two.
1: Why the Army?
2: I feel like...
1: I said as a veteran, so go ahead.
2: I would say it's just like it really gives you some life, like, lessons, and you really learn on, like, yourself, and you can really, like, gain respect of people and respect yourself more.
1: All right. What one skill do you have here that's really that you fall back on? This is the best thing that I do.
2: I would say, like, being a leader. I say I, like, lead very well, and I feel like a lot of people look up to me in the leader spot.
1: Okay, when you're not leading, you're not playing baseball, you're pitching. All right, what do you do to have fun?
2: I do many sorts of things. I love swimming. I would say swimming is definitely my most favorite activity, and I really like just hanging out with family.
1: All right. Obviously, if you've been pitching for a while and threw your arm out and now have it back again throwing well, how did you learn that? Where are you picking up all these skills?
2: Yeah, so actually I first learned pitching with my mom. I was in a little league, like I was 7 or 8 probably, and she had me throw baseballs at pine cones to show that it was like the zone, the strike zone. And so I basically learned from my mom.
1: So your mom taught you how to pitch?
2: Yes, sir.
1: All right. That's great. All right. We're talking with our once again, which team did you play for in Reno again?
2: The Three Rivers.
1: The Three Rivers team that went to Reno. You're one of their top pitchers. They came back fifth, just one game out of the championship bracket there in Reno. Congratulations. Great future lies ahead for you, Jason. And to all of you, we want to thank you for tuning into the Community Spotlight here on KAJO, courtesy of our good friends at Rogue Credit Union.
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1: Fox News, I'm Jack Callahan. The Senate has passed a tough Russia sanctions bill named for the late Senator Lindsey Graham, who pressed hard for it.
2: The package penalizes countries continuing to purchase Russian oil and gas. Supporters say the measure will choke off a major source of revenue for Russian President Vladimir Putin to fund the war against Ukraine.
1: The Senate has voted to confirm more than 70 Trump appointees. A vote on Acting Attorney General Todd Blanche could come later today. Iran says it's continuing talks with Iran over the Strait of Hormuz.
3: They say they are getting very close to a deal. President Trump is insisting he's personally involved in any deal. He expects an announcement that could come as early as today.
1: Fox's Steve Harrigan. Saudi Arabia says it's bracing for a possible attack from Iranian proxies in southern Iraq and northern Yemen. 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
5: Stocks are higher today with the S&P 500 up 0.6%, the NASDAQ gaining 1.2%, and the Dow adding 162 points. The market is reacting positively to a weaker-than-expected July jobs report because investors believe it reduces the pressure on the Federal Reserve to raise rates in September. Payrolls fell by 23,000 jobs versus expectations for an 83,000 job gain. While that is a concerning signal for the labor market, markets are focusing on the potential benefit of a more patient Fed. The S&P 500 is now up more than 3% this week, while the NASDAQ is heading for a 5% gain, helped by a sharp rebound in chip stocks. Software names are also leading today, with Atlassian up 36%, Airbnb up 15%, and Cloudflare higher after strong guidance. Oil remains elevated, with WTI near $78 a barrel and Brent around $84, as investors await progress on a possible agreement to reopen the Strait of Hormuz. The takeaway for this week, softer jobs data is shifting the rate outlook, tech is back in leadership, and investors are ending the week with a more optimistic tone. 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

0: Grants Pass Broadcasting, along with Rogue Credit Union, salutes the devotion to their sport and their teammates demonstrated by young athletes and weekly supports one of these fine young people. This week, Grants Pass Broadcasting and Rogue Credit Union salutes Jason Dirks, a 13-year-old student at Fleming Middle School and a very good baseball player. Jason just returned from Reno, where he competed with the Three Rivers baseball team, who finished fifth in that competition, basically a game away from getting into the championship. Jason plays several positions, pitcher, catcher, shortstop, with his favorite being a toss-up between catching and pitching. Jason throws three pitches, a fastball, a change, and a curve, and when he needs a strike, he goes with a curveball. When asked how he learned about his pitching skills, Jason pointed to his mother, making him throw at pine cones to increase his accuracy. When asked about his long-term plans other than professional baseball, Jason mentioned the Army for the learning opportunities it provides and felt his leadership skills would serve him there well. This week's Grants Pass Broadcasting and Rogue Credit Union recognizes our Athlete of the Week, Fleming Middle School's Jason Dirks.
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6: It is the Vince Show. Mike Opelka in for my buddy Vince Colonnais. Thanks for being here. We were just talking about the crazy things that Democrats say, because that's the TV show I want to have. Democrats say the darndest things, and they do. Even those that are campaigning to be elected officials, although we could say Francesca Hong already qualifies for the show because she has been elected to office in the Wisconsin legislature. She's the one who's running for the Democrat governor spot on the ballot.

0: I would like to say we're going to have a 45th anniversary party every single day.
1: Well, you know how much I like to party.
0: You know what else is amazing? 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
0: 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Looking forward to an incredible summer. And I would really encourage everybody to be part of our 45th anniversary book, the first book we've ever done.
1: Do I look forward to the summer with all of you? 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
5: 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Mike Opelka, that's me sitting in for my friend Vince. I'm happy to be here, thrilled to be here, honored to be here. Looking over the important stories of the day, we do have questions on whether or not the Senate will escape without passing the Save America Act. I think that's already baked in, and it really bothers me because I don't understand why we can't get that done. And there are some people who want primaried everybody in the Senate who refuses to stick around. Senator John Kennedy, one of my favorites, I think one of everybody's favorites, was asked about sticking around and voting on with Larry Kudlow the other day.
6: I'm prepared to stay here as long as it would take. I've been to a squillion meetings to talk about this stuff that could have been an email. I'd rather have a back alley colonoscopy than go to another meeting.
5: I know his pain. I feel your pain, Senator. It's about getting stuff done instead of just talking about it. Also want to throw a shout out to the White House. We'll get into this around the corner. I'm out of time. It's Opelka in for Vince.

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3: News. I'm John Saucier. The Senate passing the Graham-sanctioning Russia and Iran Act, named for late Senator Lindsey Graham, who championed this legislation. Senator Darlene Graham, the sister and Senate successor of Lindsey, announced the vote tally from the Senate floor.
4: On this vote, the yeas are 86, the nays are 11. The 60-vote threshold having been achieved, the bill is passed.
3: The Senate is working on getting a vote together on the confirmation of Acting Attorney General Todd Blanche to serve as the official head of the Justice Department. Louisiana Republican Senator John Kennedy tells Fox he thinks Blanche will be confirmed, but when?
5: You could probably give me 2 hours and some good scotch, and I still wouldn't be able to

0: explain it to you because I'm just not sure.
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7: It is the Vince Show, but Vince is not here. It's Mike Opelka. That's my name. Happy to be here. Thrilled to be here. Honored to be here. We've been talking about the Democrats and their chances of making big changes in the midterms. Now, if you look at the generic ballot numbers, it does look like the Democrats have a significant advantage to retake the House. But do they have a shot in the Senate? That's where the race in Texas with Tallarico versus Paxton is coming into light. And the pollster over at CNN, the very excitable boy, Harry Enten. Again, it's a person. It's not a skin condition.

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5: It is the Vince Show, Mike Opelka. My name, sitting in for my friend Vince. You want to see what's on my mind? 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And you should also follow one of my favorite people in the conservative broadcasting world, my friend, attorney, author, public speaker, Wendy Patrick. Now, if you're a viewer of conservative television, if you watch Fox, if you watch Newsmax, it's likely you've seen Wendy weighing in on legal matters. And wherever I appear on the radio, I tend to pull on Wendy's sleeve and say, hey, Wendy, I need your courtroom experience knowledge on these topics. And so we're going to try and hit some of the big legal topics of the day with our friend, as I said, author, attorney, Wendy Patrick. Hello, my friend. Busy day?
6: Oh, it certainly is. It's such a pleasure to join you, Mike.
5: It's my pleasure. And I thank you for making time. And one of the big stories the last couple of weeks has been Dr. Anthony Fauci, his appearance last week in front of the Senate committee, his taking of the Fifth Amendment, invoking it 111 times, and then being found, or the Senate committee said, yes, you're in contempt, and referring him to the DOJ. Now, first of all, Wendy, ever had a witness in court invoke the Fifth Amendment more than once or twice?
6: Usually just once. So this was a record. However, Mike, remember that he was also being asked about what day of the week it was, what's the color of his tie, and what's the color of the carpet. So they sort of added on to that, making it a little more sensational. But your point is well taken. No, you usually invoke it once, and then there's an argument about the scope of how many times you're going to be able to invoke it. So I've actually never heard it go on as long as this. And I am surprised they continue to question him when they already knew he wasn't going to answer anything.
5: Yeah, isn't that what you would do?

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10: It is the Vince Show. Mike Opelka, my name, sitting in for my friend Vince, trying to keep an eye on everything that's happening. And trust me, it is news whack-a-mole every day, isn't it? Yes, it is. We talked about Michigan earlier, and Mr. El Sayed, the gentleman who hopes to become the senator. What is also interesting to keep an eye on is that in that state there is going to be a new governor, as Big Gretch is going to be out. Gretch is moving out, and the Republicans have nominated a guy named John James, who's been trying to get elected in Michigan for quite some time. John James, an excellent candidate, But there's so many other Democrat voters in that state, it's going to be hard to beat the Democrat. Now, who's running against John James? Jocelyn Benson. And she is the Secretary of State in Michigan. And she was front and center yesterday with Big Gretch as they're barnstorming and trying to get Jocelyn Benson elected. And she was asked about the socialist agenda. What's really interesting is how they try to laugh this off.
11: I guess. Secretary of State Benson, I just wanted to ask you. So your opponent is saying that you're pushing a socialist agenda, and he keeps calling out socialism, saying that it's evil. What do you have to say to him about that?
12: I mean, I think the only thing evil is when leaders claim to work for the people, but really don't. I've worked for the people every day of my professional career. I'm going to be a governor who puts people first, lowers costs, grows our economy, and does everything I can to protect the rights and freedoms that are earned by every citizen in this state. My opponent can't say the same because he hasn't done the same, but I have, and I'll continue to do that as governor.
10: So she's been the Secretary of State, and I was curious about this person. And I did a little investigative work into Jocelyn's background to say, gee, I wonder, since she's been a Secretary of State, could she be connected to the Secretary of State project that was funded by George Soros? Yeah. Direct contributions from Soros. Absolutely. Since 2019, she has received financial and, this is the key, organizational support linked to Soros and his network. Campaign contributions track everything, and we looked into it. Soros, as a donor to her campaign, gave the maximum individual contribution last year with his occupation listed as chairman of the Soros Fund. But he's not alone. Alexander Soros, Jennifer Allen Soros, Jonathan Soros, Andrea Soros, all gave the maximum amounts of this. So if you've ever worried about George Soros and his tentacles extending into places like Michigan, he's now moving beyond the Secretary of State and hoping to get the governor's mansion. This guy's pure evil. No two ways about it. It's Mike Opelka in for Vince on The Vince Show.
9: The Vince Show. 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
15: News, I'm Jack Callahan. The Senate honors the late Senator Lindsey Graham by passing a tough Russia sanctions bill that bears his name.
16: On this vote, the yeas are 86, the nays are 11. The 60-vote threshold having been achieved, the bill is passed.
15: Graham's sister Darlene presiding. She was appointed to finish her brother's term. The sanctions bill makes it more costly for countries to buy Russian oil. President Trump announces a series of domestic mining projects worth $3 billion.
17: I'm thrilled to announce that we're delivering $100 million to train the next generation of American miners. And you have a lot of you are in the room right now.
15: The plan focuses on rare earth minerals essential for weapons production. The president also says talks with Iran are going fine. America is listening to Fox News.
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Rising from the heart of the swamp, a beacon of truth is casting its light. From sea to shining sea, The Vince Show. Filling in for Vince, Mike Opelka.

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0: Turn it up so all the liberals around you finally hear some common sense. The Vince Show.
8: It is the Vince Show. Mike Opelka here for Vince on this Friday. And so happy to be here. So thrilled to be here. We were in the middle of about to have some fun with Hillary Clinton and her recent appearance on the Kara Swisher podcast. And I was listening to this again to make sure the clip was correct during the break. And I was saying to Jim, I think Hillary is exhibiting a little, not just TDS, but I think there may be some serious post-traumatic stress disorder happening here as Hillary goes back to the second debate. And it sure feels like she's never going to get over Donald Trump, right, Hillary? I mean, it lives in your head, doesn't it?
9: I've thought about that 100,000 times, as you might guess. And it was, I was thinking about it in real time because he's looming over me. And
10: he's tall. People don't
9: realize he's tall. And he's bulky. Yeah. And, you know, he's got a big, you know.
8: Whoa, Hillary. You know, it's a radio show here. Really. Keep it clean.
9: No physical presence.
8: Oh, okay.
9: And so I'm thinking to myself as I'm also trying to answer questions, I'm thinking, okay, if I turn on him and say, what are you doing? Or back off. Does that look like I can't handle him? Does that look like I am rattled? Does that look like I, you know, am a woman who shouldn't be in the Oval Office? If I ignore it, how does that, you know, approach? How do people feel that that is communicating? So I ignored it. I mean, that was what I eventually decided to do because I didn't want to look either like I was being made to be nervous. I think he was trying to actually provoke something out of me.
10: Yeah, he was.
9: And I wasn't going to give him that. But in retrospect, there could have been some, you know, great.
10: Good stuff. Yeah.
9: Good.
8: Kara Swisher dropping an F-bomb on us. I apologize for that. But what Hillary missed out on, this is like the girls having brunch and talking about the men in their lives and how horrible they were. Well, what she missed out on. And there was a real key to who Hillary Rodham Clinton is in that clip. Hillary Clinton talking about Donald Trump looming behind her. All she would have had to have done is to turn around and react in honesty with some sort of honest reaction. And it would have been fine. All she had to do was say, excuse me, can I help you? And it would have been funny. And it would have also sent the message. But no, what was going through her head was a constant barrage of how will this be seen instead of being genuine. It's a difference between Trump and Hillary Clinton. Donald Trump reacts as Donald Trump wants to react. Hillary Clinton's reacting as how will this be seen? And this is all about the Democrats, and they do this. She did it, too, with the changing accents. We were talking about this during the break. Jim, do we have time to play the Mondami changing accents, or are we up against it here? Okay. Mondami, the mayor of New York, he's a master of accents, depending on who's around him.
11: Socialism.
12: This is Zohran Mamdani. He's running for mayor of New York and currently polling second. Here's what he normally sounds like.
11: We gather tonight in the wealthiest city, in the wealthiest country, in the history of the world.
12: But in an interview in South Africa, he sounded a little different.
13: I actually created a playlist for Mira, who also happens to be my mother. You know, nepotism and hard work goes a long way.
12: And in an interview with the Turkish-American podcast, Mamdani sounded different again.
13: I'll be honest with you, Brother Mansoum, is that at this point, not many people are thinking about it.
8: He fits perfectly in with the Democrats. When we get back, flock cameras. Should you be worried?
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0: Brett's Best Broadcasting, along with Rogue Credit Union, salutes the devotion to their sport and their teammates demonstrated by young athletes and weekly supports one of these fine young people. This week, Grants Pass Broadcasting and Rogue Credit Union salutes Jason Dirks, a 13-year-old student at Fleming Middle School and a very good baseball player. Jason just returned from Reno, where he competed with the Three Rivers baseball team, who finished fifth in that competition, basically a game away from getting into the championship. Jason plays several positions, pitcher, catcher, shortstop, with his favorite being a toss-up between catching and pitching. Jason throws three pitches, a fastball, a change, and a curve, and when he needs a strike, he goes with a curveball. When asked how he learned about his pitching skills, Jason pointed to his mother, making him throw at pine cones to increase his accuracy. When asked about his long-term plans other than professional baseball, Jason mentioned the Army for the learning opportunities it provides and felt his leadership skills would serve him there well. This week's Grants Pass Broadcasting and Rogue Credit Union recognizes our Athlete of the Week, Fleming Middle School's Jason Dirks.
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6: It is The Vince Show, and my name is Mike Opelka, sitting in for my friend Vince Colonnaise today. Happy to be here, thrilled to be here, but I'm a little red-faced, not that you could see it on the radio, but I'm waiting on our guest to join us. We were anticipating a spirited discussion about the flock cameras, and I may just get into it myself, but there are other stories that we should address as well and will address as well. I'm not going to let the flock cameras go away, but there are other issues which can be discussed here as we need to. Yesterday, the president talked about something that the left side of the mainstream media had been banging the drum for about a week, saying this leaked out of Reuters. They were talking about the allegations that we have used up much of our ammunition in the war against Iran, and that we need to be very concerned that if we don't make a whole lot more and we continue the kinetic military action, that it would leave us vulnerable. And I agree with that assessment, if true. And yesterday at the White House, when the president was handling the signing of the executive orders relating to birthright citizenship, the questions were turned over to the press, and someone asked about the ammunition shortage. Cut one, please.
7: On Ukraine, President Zelensky says his country desperately needs long-range missiles or those Patriot missile batteries. Is that something that you're...
8: Well, I mean, we want missiles, too. You know, we when Biden gave him so much, Biden gave $300 billion worth of ammunition. You know, when I left, this it was full. And he gave a lot of it away. Now we're rebuilding it, and we're using munitions that are very powerful, very good, but we wouldn't have been using them. We could have used something else. But these are a little bit older type, equally as effective, and it's things that we have so much. Plus, we have supplies of munitions all over the world that if we ever needed them, we'd take that. We're supplied all over the world, but... We're in very, very good shape.
6: 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No, I'm kidding about that. 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
7: It is The Vince Show. Mike Opelka wrapping up my adventure here, sitting in for Vince today. I want to thank all of you for joining me. I've had a blast. And Jim and Mike, thank you guys for backing me up. Before we get out of here, there were a couple of important clips that I want to make sure we try and get in here as we review the future ahead, the elections ahead. One really special clip, I think, comes from Mark Penn. If that name doesn't sound familiar, it should if you're a Politico. Penn is a pollster who worked with the Clintons, and he's kind of flashing the alarm about El Sayed in Michigan.
8: The question is whether or not a lot of the moderate Democrats who were for Stevens will say, I just won't go there. I will defect from my party. Is it possible to find 5% that will do that? It is highly likely that you're going to find 5% of those Stevens voters who are going to switch to the other side.

0: And that alone would give a margin of victory to Rodgers.
1: I do think that's a very credible possibility, especially as we look at the breakdown of voters, especially voters without college degrees. And it appears that the African-American vote among these Democrat primary voters went away from El Sayed. If those people sit it out or jump over to Rodgers, it's over, Johnny. It's over. Again, thank you for having me here. It's been my pleasure and my honor. And I'll be ready when Vince calls next time. Until that next time, enjoy every sandwich. And as I like to say, testudo, my friends. Testudo.
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5: News. I'm John Saucier. The Senate is working on getting a vote together for the confirmation of Acting Attorney General Todd Blanche to serve as the official head of the Justice Department. Louisiana Republican Senator John Kennedy on Fox. He does think Blanche will be confirmed, but Senator, when do you think that might happen?
6: You could probably give me 2 hours and some good scotch, and I still wouldn't be able to explain it to you because I'm just not sure.
5: This could get lumped into a votorama of other major legislative items. President Trump at the State Department for a roundtable talk on American mining. The president says under initiatives made by his administration, the U.S. is leading in oil production.
7: We do more oil right now than Russia and Saudi Arabia combined, and that's not including Venezuela. We're getting a lot of oil and good relationship we have with them, too.
5: The president trying to strike a deal with Iran to reopen the Strait of Hormuz. 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

Phil Collins in the air tonight, 99.7 KJO. Our air looking pretty nice and clear out there right now. 104 degrees. Yeah, it's hot. Black or white. Here's MJ.

0: Cyndi Lauper, True Colors, 99.7 KJO. Yeah, many years ago, I saw Cyndi. It was almost 2 decades ago, and I thought she was getting older at that point. But now, yeah, much older, but still doing her thing and staying youthful. I like that. Of course, we have the Hometown Heroes link at KAJO.com. 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

0: Ed Sheeran, one of his more recent releases. 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

0: might think. 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
2: Fox News, I'm Roxanne Evans. A major sanctions package from late Senator Lindsey Graham clears the Senate, putting new pressure on Russia and its energy partners. The bill heads to the House. The Senate appears poised to confirm Todd Blanche as Attorney General. This after Republican Senator Bill Cassidy announced his support, likely giving Blanche the votes he needs. Fox's Shannon Bream reports, however, that there's no rush to take a vote.
3: The president can leave him as acting AG based on the DOJ succession statutes. There's no time clock or time limit running on Blanche right now, so he could stay there. It's just a matter of whether they have this formal vote or not.
2: President Trump doubling down on rare mineral strategy. He met with mining industry leaders today, unveiling billions in investments to boost the U.S. supply chain and counter China. 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
6: Thank you, Aaron. Good afternoon, everyone. Grants Pass Police responded at 7:09 this morning to the 1600 block of Northeast 6th Street following reports of a man with a firearm attempting to break into a vehicle. During the incident, a suspect displayed a weapon, then struck the victim's head with a body of the gun. After the confrontation, the suspect fled on foot, running south on Northeast 7th. Responding officers observed the suspect on Midland Avenue, and during the encounter, the suspect pointed a firearm at the officer. Three officers discharged their duty firearms. The officers were also attempting to prevent the suspect from causing further harm at the time of the encounter. Emergency medical aid was immediately rendered to the suspect, who sustained multiple gunshot wounds. Officers continued providing care until relieved by American Medical Response and Grants Pass Fire and Rescue. The suspect was transported to Rogue Regional Medical Center for medical treatment. Major Crimes Unit detectives and the Josephine County Sheriff's Office patrol deputies secured the area, confirmed that no other individuals were injured, and preserved the evidence. The investigation into this officer-involved shooting has been assigned to the Oregon State Police. Investigators are working to identify